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0: That's why I've asked those other two candidates. One, I was like, hey, meet me live on a radio station, just me and you, no moderator. Let's talk about stuff. And I'll extend the same to the good Senator Kirkmeyer. Meet me face-to-face, live, on a radio program. I trust Jeff and Bill to be a great position. We don't need a moderator. Let's talk about that apology that I believe you owe for what you did by saying not good things about my daughter who was testifying, giving testimony as a victim of a crime. And that was, I'm talking to you as a father now, not a good.
1: And this, Ryan, this is on what off the live stream Victor had talked about on the show with me the other day. He did a live stream last night at the same time Douglas County had its big event.
2: It's exactly simultaneous, okay. Indeed.
1: Okay. Mm-hmm. Okay. Well, listen, if I'm Barb Kirkmeyer and or Scott Bottoms, I take him up on that invitation to debate on the Jeff and Bill show.
2: Why not on the Dan Kaplan show?
1: I'd love to have him here, right? But if I'm those candidates.
2: He was just on your show, though. Why wouldn't he have thought of that? Front of mind awareness. He was just on your show. You were very fair to him, Dan.
1: And I bend over backwards to be so. But all I'm saying is, if I'm those candidates, I take them up on that because I believe that Jeff and Bill would be fair, just as I would be fair. And I think if you're those candidates, you would want every opportunity to have a meaningful, substantive debate.
2: Why does Victor get to call those shots and define those terms? And we have to play by his rules with his pet host, Jeff Hunt. Not even a Dan Kaplan, who would do a remarkably fair job. He's got to go to his guy, in my opinion, his hype man. I've got Barb Kirkmeyer's response right here. Victor Marx is not special. I'm willing to debate him next week. Any other debate he won't show up to, or he can take Dan Kaplan up on his offer, and I'll come on there. And Representative Bottoms needs to be there also. But no wife, no entourage, no bodyguards, and no dogs.
1: That's great. And maybe everybody can just agree to do both. I mean, the voters benefit from that. The more discussion and debate between these candidates. All I'm saying is, listen, you know me. I think you do the best show in the city. I think those guys would do a very fair and balanced job hosting a debate, just as I would. Maybe we can do it both places. Now, hey, listen, Barb's response, I get that too, in this sense that, wait a second, you got Channel 7, you've got Colorado Christian, Denver Post along with 7, both doing these big debates that everybody expects to be run in a very professional way. And I understand Barb Kirkmeyer saying, wait a second, we've got these big debates coming up, and why won't you show up there?
2: Well, Victor has agreed to the 9 News debate, which we assume would be Kyle Clark, Marshall Zellinger, maybe one other person. He's agreed to the Colorado Christian University debate, which would be Vince Bizdek, The Gazette, Sean Boyd, CBS4, Michael Brown, KOA across the way there. Why decline the Denver 7 Denver Post debate?
1: Well, one of two reasons, right? What a great question. One of two reasons. Either you believe you're the front runner at this point, and why take any unnecessary risks? The Trump strategy, right? I mean, Trump believed he was the strong front runner.
2: He's not Trump, in the primaries. Man. Trump had served his 4 years as president of the United States at the time that you're talking about. Let's compare him to 2016 Trump, who debated all comers on a stage with 19 other candidates. Every debate there was, every television appearance there was, in hostile territory when there was, with Joe and Mika, MSNBC, apples and oranges.
1: I'm just trying to give you an analytical answer to your question. But why wouldn't he show up for a third debate? I think it's one of two reasons. Either he thinks he's a front runner at this point and doesn't have to take unnecessary chances, a la Trump in the primaries. And I understand your point that that would be a stretch to consider any candidate to consider themselves to have had that kind of strength, or B, just not confident that would do well. I mean, it's one of the two, right? It's either a front runner strategy or not confident he would do well in that setting. That's all I'm saying. Now, the other thing I'm saying is I personally don't have any doubt in my mind whatsoever that Jeff and Bill would do a very down the middle, fair, balanced job of moderating a debate on air, just as I would.
2: Short. He was just on the air with you. No. You were exceedingly fair to him.
1: Ryan, how is it selling myself short to say?
2: Because we have to settle on the one guy that Victor Marx has consistently hid behind this entire campaign so far.
1: listen, again, I'm just trying to be analytical here. It's not selling myself short to say that somebody else would do a good job of moderating a debate. I've said that about lots of different people. You know, would I do a good job of moderating? Sure I would. But all I'm saying is we've seen this in the past where candidates will only go a certain place to debate. The Democrats will only go to debate if Kyle Clark's the moderator. And everybody knows why. And then the GOP candidates have to make their own decision as to, you know, whether it's worth it to them to go into that, you know, tilted playing field. Now, I'm not saying historically Democrats have never debated when somebody else is a moderator, but we've seen this pattern now where very often Democrats will not debate unless Kyle Clark's the moderator. And I think the Republicans who have made the decision to go and debate anyway have been very wise to do so.
2: There have been a couple of debates that I worked very hard to set up on your behalf, Dan, that happened right where you are right now, including a top-level gubernatorial debate on the Republican side between Heidi Ganahl and Greg Lopez. Mm-hmm. They were really hotly contested at that point, but they agreed that I would be fair in arranging it and that you would be fair in conducting it. And you've done it many times. You are a professional. I don't know that I've ever seen Jeff Hunt moderate a debate. I don't know.
1: Well, but just knowing and listening to those two guys, there's no doubt they would do a very good job with it. No doubt whatsoever in my mind, and would bend over backwards to make it clear that they were being fair and neutral. I have no doubt about that whatsoever. And as you say, we would do a great job here. All I'm saying is if Victor Marx has a higher comfort level with Jeff and Bill, maybe thinks he has a hometown advantage here, home field advantage, whatever, who cares? Who cares? I mean, if you're a candidate in this race and you think Victor Marx is a fraud and you think that Victor Marx doesn't know the issues, you will want every opportunity to expose him. I happen to think both Barb Kirkmeyer and Scott Bottoms are intellectually brilliant people. I know Barb so much better than I know Scott, but what I know from Barb over the years is she is very, very good at this. And if you think your opponent is all those weak things, I think you want every opportunity to expose that.
2: Another thing I noticed, Dan, is you asked him three times if he would come in for one-hour interview with you. He did not say yes.
1: Yeah. And listen, at the same time, Ryan, he did come in for a full hour in the beginning, and he did come on the other day when I invited him. So I think there's a real chance he'll show up for that. Much more importantly, is the fact that he has committed to the Colorado Christian University debate. You know, because those moderators, and Vince Bizdek and Michael Brown, and who's the third? I forget. I remember
2: Sean
1: the real
2: Boyd.
1: Good. Oh, Sean Boyd. Oh, my goodness. She is the dean of Colorado Political Reporters. That's the debate right there. 303-713-8255, DAN 57739. A Catholic told they couldn't testify at the legislature day because they're a Catholic? Yeah, it's come to that point.
3: Fox News, I'm Tom Graham. The State Department revoking passports from parents who owe thousands of dollars in child support payments. Fox's Jared Halpern.
4: The Trump administration will begin revoking U.S. passports of parents who owe more than $100,000 in unpaid child support, a policy first announced earlier this year. That would likely strip about 2,700 Americans of their passports. But the program is also expanding significantly.
3: It means more parents could be impacted. The man convicted of firebombing a pro-Israel demonstration in Boulder, Colorado, has been sentenced after killing one person, injuring others.
5: Mohammed Solomon pleading guilty to charges including murder, asking for the maximum penalty.
6: At the end, I want to reassure my apologies to everyone.
5: He was sentenced to life without the possibility of parole for the murder charge alone.
3: Fox's Kristen Goodwin, America's listening to Fox News.
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8: A man accused of committing a fatal firebomb attack in Boulder last year pleaded guilty today to first-degree murder and 100 other charges against him in state court. Federal authorities say that Mohammed Soleiman had been living in the United States illegally at the time of the attack on Boulder's Pearl Street Mall in June. He allegedly yelled "Free Palestine" as he threw Molotov cocktails at the crowd of pro-Israel demonstrators, killing one person and injuring a dozen more. The 46-year-old was sentenced to life in prison without parole, plus at least 2,100 years in state prison. He's also facing federal hate crime charges. After our recent cold snap, the operations manager at Plum Creek Garden says the long-term forecast is looking pretty good to start getting plants in the ground.
9: Go for it. Just, you got to put the labor in to protect it. And it won't be every night, but it might be like 3 nights in a row and we're good for another week. But it's worth it.
8: She says gardeners can start with annuals since they are hardier than fruits and vegetables. That's the latest. I'm Chad Bauer.
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24: We've actually gotten this question a lot in the past 24 hours. The Tracer report came out. It seems like there was an error in the Tracer report. So some of the listeners are asking, Can you explain what happened on the Tracer report?
0: Well, it was a data entry issue. Our our fine young man, who's a mathematician teacher, was using
24: Excel.
0: And there, it was just a data issue that when he entered it into the trade system, Secretary of State, it loaded wrong. So it had bad data. Yeah. Tomorrow morning at 9:05, he is uploading the correct corrected version of the bad data. So it'll be all squared away by the time most people are up and at them out of their house.
1: Yeah, my understanding, Ryan, is Victor's camp is saying this does not affect the totals, because the headline obviously is that Victor Marks raised $1.6 million more than either of the Democrats.
2: Couple things. One, what he just stated is false. That did not happen as of 9:05. As of right now, 4:37 p.m. in the Mountain Time Zone, that error has not been corrected or amended. So that has not happened.
1: I want to get to some text here, but I do have to give you a preview. At 4:50 today, we're going to have Brittany Vesely with us. She's head of the Colorado Catholic Conference, which represents the bishops of Colorado, including the Archbishop of Denver, at the state legislature on big issues before the legislature. She's a very high-level professional, whether you agree with her position on issues or not. I always do. You may not. She's a very high-level professional representing the Catholic bishops. You're going to hear the sound. I just got it. You're going to hear the sound. And what I now understand is this was not a case where she was not allowed to testify on a bill because she is Catholic. That's not what happened. My earlier understanding, which is entirely on me, was wrong. She was allowed to testify. But what happened at the end of her testimony was bizarre. The prominent state senator, who's the chair of the committee, went on this unhinged, bizarre, anti-Catholic rant to the representative of the bishops, and then in an ultimate act of cowardice, would not allow her to even respond. I've been on air for how many years? I've been in Colorado for how many years? I've never seen anything like that. It was completely unhinged, but I think a very useful moment just to understand what's really going on with this state senator. So we will have that sound for you when Brittany joins us at 4:50. A couple of texts in the meantime, by the way, as you know, the big headlines right now, as we talked about earlier, is that the U.S., you know, is back in a shooting war with Iran, at least to some extent. The U.S. says it did not violate the ceasefire. It was responding in self-defense to Iranian attacks. This apparently occurred off a big island on the Strait of Hormuz. I think the U.S. ended up shooting back at some Iranian forces on an island in the Strait of Hormuz. We'll get you more information as we have it. All righty, texters. Dan, why are you still tiptoeing around Victor Marks? It's almost embarrassing. Texter, can you be a little more precise and maybe even call the show to have that conversation? I certainly don't think I'm doing that at all. What I am doing is what I've tried to do over the decades on air, with one exception, and that is I just try to be Switzerland when it comes to GOP primaries. I mean, the reality is, you know, the Democrats are doing some flat-out evil things. Doesn't mean each of their candidates is evil, but they are doing evil things and supporting evil things, really wicked things. And so I don't want to sit here and tear down our own candidates. So, yeah, I try to be as fair and balanced and analytical and rational as I can be. At the same time, listen, when you're talking about Michael Brown and Mandy Connell and Ryan and Pete Boyles and others who I respect and I know the quality of their work, and they have grave concerns about Victor, believe me, I get that. And I get the seriousness of that. And I'm very, very concerned about all of those issues, because at the end of the day, we have to make sure whoever our nominee is, that he or she doesn't sink us up and down the ticket. We know it's a long shot for a Republican to win the race. It's not impossible in this cycle, but we know it's a long shot. But we've got to make sure we don't have a candidate who's just going to get blown up by the left in the general and cause us to lose other races that we should win. So I get their very serious concerns about Victor. But at the same time, I'm sitting here and I haven't seen a silver bullet. I haven't seen that. Maybe it's because I don't spend enough time looking at it. But I haven't seen a silver bullet. I've seen why so many people I respect so much don't trust him and believe things are just being made up and that he's going to be a disaster in the general. I get why they have those concerns. And I take them very, very seriously. As I told Victor when we talked the other day on the show, my hope is that he'll be willing to come into this studio, as he did before, be willing to come into this studio, and we'll just go through each of these major allegations and give him a chance to fully respond to it and then just have it all on the table. 303-713-8255, the number, DAN57739. A texter says, Dan, if he, referring to Victor, can't handle all venues, that's concerning. Well, I think there are two different ways to look at that. One is, if you're a candidate, as he is, a newcomer from the outside, you have a lot of followers from what you do outside of politics, you've just raised a stunning amount of money. You spent most of it, but you raised a stunning amount of money, more than the Democrats did in this quarter, and you did very well at the assembly, then maybe the attitude is, I don't want to take any unnecessary risks. Or, on the other hand, maybe he doesn't know the issues well enough and he's afraid that will get exposed if he participates in more of these forums. I think it's one of the two. But this I do know for sure, as much as I can know anything for sure. I don't care who the candidate is, whether it's Barb or Scott or Victor. When it comes to primary voters, if a candidate is skipping big forums that primary voters would expect a candidate to go to, that candidate is not going to win the primary. If a candidate doesn't have specifics on the issues, whether the voter agrees with those positions or not, that candidate is not going to win the primary. I don't care who it is. I don't think there's any doubt about that because, you know, we get, and it's perfectly legitimate, we get so focused on what's happening now. And tell me if you disagree with this, Ryan, but what's happening now is we have a lot going on, a lot of forums, everything else, with the party activist, without whom this party could not exist and could not function. Absolutely critical core piece of the GOP in Colorado. But when it comes to the broader electorate in a primary, then we're talking about a whole different critter. And so all I'm saying is I've never seen a historic example of someone who was able to succeed with the broader primary electorate without showing a mastery of the issues.
2: That, and rewinding to the step you just mentioned, you got to coalesce and consolidate the core that would support you otherwise. I mean, he did this video, Dan, where he pointed to kind of a display icon of the Douglas County citizen reform. A lot of people went to a lot of trouble and put a lot of hard work into putting that together. And he just goes thumbs down to it on the video, swipes it out of the way, then points to his live stream and smiles and goes thumbs up. That's disrespectful to the people of Douglas County. It just is.
1: No, I agree. Anytime you have a major group like Douglas County Republicans and they're doing a big gubernatorial forum and you don't show up, you know that you're burning that group off. And I just come back to there are one of two reasons for that. Either he believes he's the front runner and he's pursuing a front runner strategy. Don't take any more chances than you have to. Or he's not confident he would do well in the forum. It's one of the two, right? I don't see any third possibility. Hey, when we come back, this is an entirely different thing. I haven't heard any sound like this before. When we come back, you're going to hear the sound, and it happened today, I believe, of a major Democrat state senator in Colorado going on an unhinged anti-Catholic rant against the representative of the Catholic bishops in Colorado, a very accomplished woman, and then in a very cowardly way, wouldn't even allow her to respond. Really strange and disturbing stuff. That's coming up next on the Dan Kaplish.
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1: 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But you can help. 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
0: Look up, look down, look around, look up, look down, look around. In the trees and on the ground, 'cause the ALB must be found.
1: Some signs of the ALB are dime-sized holes on tree trunks, a sawdust-like material called frass, and the beetle itself, with a long black body and white spots.
0: Look up, look down, look around, look up, look down, look around. In the trees and on the ground, 'cause the ALB must be found.
1: Learn all the signs and how to report them at AsianLonghornedBeetle.com. That's AsianLonghornedBeetle.com.
2: Respected widely, including many who do not agree with her on the issue. She's executive director of the Colorado Catholic Conference and the Catholic Representative Board member for Pro-Life Colorado. And she represents the Catholic bishops at the legislature on major pieces of legislation. And what was done to her today at the Capitol by a very high-profile elected Democrat is one of the most unhinged, bizarre things I've seen in 30 years or so on air. Brittany, welcome back to the Dan Kaplis Show.
3: Thank you for having me, Dan.
2: Hey, can you set it up for people and then we'll play the sound?
3: Yeah, absolutely. So as you know, Dan, and many listeners know, the temperature is high in the Capitol right now. We're in the last 5 days of session, so bills are flying quickly through committees, including a very harmful bill named as HB 26-1309, abuse cases. I forget this exact title off the top of my head right now, but the bill itself is actually good in its intent. It's to care for children and spouses who are caught in domestic disputes and domestic abuse. However, there are several provisions put into this bill that goes far beyond those parameters, including another provision that we're seeing in parental rights violation that adds again that if a parent disagrees with their child's professed gender ideology, that parent can lose custody of their child in court proceedings regarding parental custody decisions. This bill also brings up abortion. It says if there is a partner or a grandparent that disagrees with a mother's decision to abort her child, that would be considered healthcare-related abuse under this bill.
2: Oh, my Lord.
3: So whereas this bill has several provisions that are good when it comes to domestic violence concerns, there are also several provisions that go beyond the scope of the extreme, which is the gender ideology provision, the abortion issue. It also does some issues when it comes to normal parenting decisions. So it will prohibit parents from stopping their children from hanging out with bad influences, monitoring their child's bank account to ensure good financial habits, using the Find a Phone app to ensure that they know where their child is.
2: You're kidding me.
3: They're safe. So there are several provisions in this bill that just are consider normal parenting decisions, elements in abuse cases underneath this new law. So, and this proposed law, HB 26-1309. So we go through this committee, myself and my colleague, Nathan Fisher, who's the associate director of the Catholic Conference, are the only two opposition because this bill moved into committee within 2 hours of it leaving appropriations. It moved very fast. The chair of the Senate Committee on State Affairs is Senator Wallace, who also ran Senate Bill 18, which is another bill that dealt with parental coercion, parents disagreeing with their child's professed gender ideology, losing custody. That language was stripped from that bill, just like it was stripped from last year's HB 25-1312 when 700 Coloradans came to the Capitol in opposition to it. So we testified and said, look, the Catholic Church supports policy that addresses domestic violence. Much of this bill is something that we would support in the interest of the common good, but it goes far beyond that in regards to the scope of normal parenting decisions, and especially when it comes to parental rights and abortion. The response to this was from the sitting chair. So because this was Senator Wallace's bill, she's normally chair of the committee. Yeah. Her vice chair, Senator Tom Sullivan, was then sitting as chair. So he decided to go on an anti-Catholic rant in response to both of our testimony.
2: Yeah, and we're going to play the end of your testimony right now, and because we only have another 2 minutes left in this segment. Fire it, Ryan.
4: On behalf of the Colorado Bishops, we ask this committee to vote no unless they make these amendments possible.
5: Thank you for that. Any questions for these two? Okay, yeah. Seeing none. Thank you. And I would just say, as to the two of you, as a lifelong Catholic who grew up in a Catholic family, I am just so ashamed to have to sit here and listen to this. It's just, I can't imagine what my family thinks of this. But you have the right to speak.
4: I have my right to speak. Are we allowed to respond to that?
5: There are no more further questions.
2: What a coward.
4: That was a pretty negative statement to not be able to issue a response on behalf of the Catholic bishops.
5: Yeah, you can go ahead and contact the president of the Senate.
2: What a coward.
4: I'll do that. Thank you, sir.
2: What a coward. Unbelievable. So you've got a guy acting as chair of committee, an elected state senator, Tom Sullivan, who's going to go on this unhinged, bizarre, anti-Catholic rant to the representative of the bishops and then be such a pathetic coward. He won't let the woman who's just testified very articulately respond to him. I've never heard anything
3: like that. It's difficult. Yes. So we will be issuing an ethics violation because there was violations of decorum in many ways to public testimony. And look, the bill clearly has issues. We said we would support it if amendments were made and amendments were rejected in those issues. So this wasn't even grounds to speak on from Senator Sullivan in terms of where the Catholic Church stands. Clearly, Catholic social teaching opposes issues on gender ideology and abortion.
2: In my constitutionally protected opinion, clearly his unhinged anti-Catholic rant had nothing to do with the substance of the bill. He was just taking this opportunity to unleash this putrid, hateful, anti-Catholic diatribe on the representative of the bishops. But then to not be man enough to allow the representative of the bishops to respond, how pathetically weak and cowardly is that? Talk about it. Yeah,
3: it's unfortunate. We could have educated him on Catholic social teaching. It was an unfortunate event that we couldn't actually respond.
2: Yeah, just so wrong in so many different ways. But Brittany, thank you for the time today. We're going to be addressing this in great depth tomorrow. If you have some time, I'd love to get you back. We're going to play the full sound of the full testimony. We're going to zero in on this poisonous anti-Catholic rant and this very, very unhinged act. Thank you, Brittany, for that. Ryan will have the second hour of the show coming up here on the Dan Kaplan Show.
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11: Trading fire. I'm Lisa Lacerra, Fox News. The U.S. carried out airstrikes against Iran, even as the two sides are pushing toward a peace deal.
12: U.S. Central Command says Iran launched an unprovoked attack against U.S. warships, leading to self-defense strikes. In a statement, the military says Iran launched missiles, drones, and small boats at three guided missile destroyers transiting the Strait of Hormuz. Those inbound threats were eliminated and no U.S. assets were hit. U.S. airstrikes responded against Iranian missile and drone launch sites, command and control locations, and intelligence, surveillance, and reconnaissance facilities. Still, U.S. officials say the strikes do not signal a restarting of the war, and CENTCOM adds it does not seek escalation.
11: Fox's Jared Halpern at the White House. President Trump tells ABC News the strikes are just a love tap, and he said the ceasefire remains in effect. The U.S. is not looking at imminent military action against Cuba, despite President Trump's threats that Havana is next and American warships deployed to the Middle East for the Iran conflict could be there next. That's what officials are telling the Associated Press. Authorities in South Africa and Europe are trying to trace contacts of passengers who got off a cruise ship where there was an outbreak of hantavirus after one passenger died.
13: It turns out as many as 40 people disembarked at the mid-Atlantic island of St. Helena last month. This was after one passenger on board died, but before the virus was suspected. The race is on to track down those passengers who exited early from 12 different countries, including the United States. California, Arizona, Texas, Georgia, and Virginia say they're monitoring former passengers. Some 150 people, including Americans, are still on board and set to anchor off the Spanish Canary Islands this weekend.
11: Fox's Greg Palcott, two others have since died. 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
11: Tennessee Governor Bill Lee has signed a measure that carves up a majority black congressional district in Memphis after it passed the General Assembly.
26: The Tennessee State Senate vote followed the House vote, changing the state's map to reflect 9 Republican-leaning seats, 0 Democratic ones. Senators cast votes after one lawmaker stood on a desk holding a sign that read, "No Jim Crow 2.0, stop the Tennessee steal." Senator Charlaine Oliver told her Republican colleagues their vote was wrong.
27: The only thing that changed in that Supreme Court removed the last legal protection standing between black voters in Tennessee in this supermajority's naked ambitions.
26: The change splits up Memphis among 3 Republican districts.
11: Fox's Jessica Rosenthal. Tennessee is the first state to pass new congressional districts since the Supreme Court ruled last week that Louisiana could not create a second majority black congressional district. A Wisconsin woman accused in a massive fraud and money laundering scheme.
28: It's similar to cases in Minnesota, California, and other states. Accusations of theft of millions of taxpayer dollars through Medicaid fraud, with prosecutors in Wisconsin charging Milwaukee home health care owner Debbie Long with stealing Medicaid money as well as PPP loans. She's also accused of money laundering and using fraudulent funds to buy a Mercedes-Benz and 2 other businesses. If convicted, Long could face up to 57 years in prison and more than $10 million in fines. She's due in court in Milwaukee in July. Jeff Manasso, Fox News.
11: A program in New York City aiming to reduce strain on the power grid while helping customers with power bills. It uses plug-in batteries that can power air conditioners offline during peak demand, helping take pressure off the grid at its most stressed moments while still keeping people cool. The device is charged when electricity demand is low and then run window AC units for a few hours when demand goes up. I'm Lee Silvestro. This is Fox News.
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3: I just thought I'd say that for some of you waiting for a mistake. You guys, we broke records. We raised $1.6 million plus in this last quarter, which not only overshadowed by a tremendous amount, the other two candidates in the race on the ticket, but we beat the Democratic candidates on the Democratic side, you guys on that ticket. It's shocked everybody.
4: Victor Marks from his live stream that was competing with a Douglas County Citizenry Forum that I was in attendance at, as well as one of our next guests on our panel, Ash Epp, who appears on my program, Ryan Schuling Live, here in the Denver Metro on 630 KHOW Tuesdays. We call it Ash Tuesday, and she's a regular feature on that program. She interviewed Senator Barb Kirkmeyer last night. I interviewed Representative Scott Bottoms and Tricia Calvarese, who's on Thursdays with me on Ryan Schuling Live here in Denver. She interviewed Greg Lopez. Those were the three competitors, the candidates in that forum, moderated by Deborah Flora and by Mandy Connell. Back here on the Dan Kaplis Show, got to put a pin in it right here on this topic with Victor Marks, and saying the views expressed by the panelists who are appearing on this program henceforth and by yours truly, Ryan Schuling, are not necessarily those of Dan Kaplis or the Dan Kaplis Show or iHeartMedia. So now that you're intrigued, let's bring in our players. Ash Epp, I mentioned you first, so we'll go to you first. If you could just tell the people who you are, where you came from, why you're here.
5: Yeah, I'm an independent journalist with Badlands Media and the Glendale Cherry Creek Chronicle, and I write my own stuff at ashinamerica.substack.com. That's Ash with an E. I am independent both in my affiliations with media companies as well as my affiliations with political parties. Proudly unaffiliated since 2011. Didn't really pay much attention to this story about, you know, to Victor Marks, to the candidates anyway, until it became controversial. And it is controversial. I think we'll talk about some of those things today, but happy to be here. Thanks for having me.
4: I want to just get to the root of perceived biases that might be on the part of any one of the four of us. So do you have a preferred candidate at this point in the gubernatorial race, Ash? You
5: personally? No, I believe elections are fake.
4: Okay, well, all right. That's her starting point right there. Let's go now to Corey Kennedy. She was at one time a Victor Marks supporter. That changed. Corey, your story and what people need to know about Corey Kennedy.
18: Thank you for the introduction, Ryan. I was a big Marks supporter, posted it all over social media, had all of our friends donate maximum amounts, including my husband and I. Once the grief settled from the Charlie Kirk vigil, I went ahead and started thinking about, there's some things that just didn't seem to fit. So I started doing research. The first research I did was Victor Marks Charlie Kirk's mentor. You know what? I found nothing. Here we are.
4: And who do you support in this gubernatorial race at this point, if anybody? Or are you undecided? Or do you not want to say?
18: I don't want to say.
4: Okay. But do you have a favorite in mind? Not to name this person.
18: 5149.
4: Okay. All right. So still TBD on that one. Also joining us, my friend Darcy Shaning. Now, she has been front and center in doing investigative reporting on Victor Marks. Darcy, do you have a favorite in this race, and who is it and why?
20: I don't. I have a candidate that I believe is the
11: most likely to win because of how she's positioned, but I haven't endorsed anybody. I'm just in this because I want to expose Victor Marks.
4: Why do you have this axe to grind as it pertains to Victor Marks, you individually?
11: Because it's insulting that he's running for governor. He's an insult to Coloradan voters. He's an insult to churches. He's an insult to the United States of America. When I first heard his voice on September 10th, my whole body just froze up. I was like, this guy's terrible. And then I started Googling things and looking at more and more things. And everything that I was finding just in that first 24 to 48 hours confirmed rather than disproved what I believe to be true. And now here we are 8 or 9 months later, and every single day there's more information. So the voters need to know who he is.
4: And it's been my commitment from a journalistic standpoint to try to get to the bottom of who he is as well. And this dates back to my Who Is Victor Marks episode, in which I jokingly played the Dos Equis commercial about him being the most interesting man in the world. And I thought that he was a certain person when he was in private life and he was promoting his All Things Possible ministries. And he was telling these very grandiose stories of questionable veracity. And there were inconsistencies in the stories. I'll point out one. And that is when I played this account that he had on a viral video that he put on like Facebook and I think Instagram, he was talking about getting pulled over by the police. And he said, I don't have the registration for this vehicle, but it was a righteous stop. And, you know, it's in another guy's name and he tried to kill me. I'm like, okay, I'm intrigued. Let's find out what this is all about. Apparently, there was a Mexican standoff on his compound down there in El Paso County. But what he neglected to mention in the course of this 3-minute video, as I broke it down on my show, was that it was his brother-in-law in the trailer. And why would he leave that particular detail out? And if he's leaving that detail out, what other details is he leaving out? That's just one example. Now, for the audience that is new to, whether it's me and my show or any of the three ladies who have assembled here in my island of misfit toys, as I call us here, because we don't really fit in anywhere. Groucho Marx, I would never belong to any club that would have me as a member. And the same holds true for all these three ladies. But I did have Victor Marx live in studio. And it was mid-December. Ash, you're sitting right in the chair where I was. And Corey, you're going to cringe a little probably. That's where Victor Marx was seated. And I conducted the interview. It was a full hour. It was feisty. It was combative. And to my view, I believe it's the most challenging interview that he's done to date with any member of the media, bar none. And in it, again, he revealed some very stark inconsistencies when I tried to pin him down on details. And this has been a recurring theme. The one that's in the news right now before we go to break is this issue with Tracer and the $1.6 plus million dollars that he reportedly raised. He came on the Dan Caplis show to crow about it and to say that he had outraised each of the Democratic candidates, Michael Bennett and Phil Weiser. Although in the video I noticed, and you three are welcome, I went through this whole darn thing, hour and 45 minutes of it, thanks to Sheriff Steve Reams, Weld County, for pointing me in the right direction on some of these cuts. He mentions the Democrat nominees, but never by name. And I think it's a coin flip chance as to whether he can name both of them or one of them, Weiser or Bennett. I think there's a puncher's chance he doesn't even know who either one of those two are. So there's that aspect of it. But this is the account that Victor Marks gave, and Dan played this in the first hour of the Tracer report that showed glaring inconsistencies and alarming representations on the ledger as it pertains to his donations. And this was the explanation given during the live stream last night.
1: We've actually gotten this question a lot in the past 24 hours. The Tracer report came out. It seems like there was an error in the Tracer report. So some of the listeners are asking, mm-hmm. Can you explain what happened on the Tracer report?
3: Well, it was a data entry issue. Our fine young man, who's a mathematician teacher, was using
1: Excel.
3: And it was just a data issue that when he entered it into the trade system, Secretary of State, it loaded wrong. So it had bad data. Yeah. Tomorrow morning at 9:05, he is uploading the corrected version of the bad data. So it'll be all squared away by the time most people are up and at them out of their house.
4: So that was last night. That meant today at 9:05 a.m. it would have been rectified and corrected. Corey Kennedy, is that the case?
18: At 5:14 p.m. tonight, that is not the case.
4: Okay. Interesting there. So that has not happened yet. And there's nothing to see here. That's the theme of this cut.
1: Yeah, and I think it's important to be clear that clerical error does not affect the amount that was raised.
3: No.
1: And it does not affect the amount of people that donated. So it's just a clerical error.
3: Yeah,
1: it's not.
3: No big deal.
1: No big deal.
4: No big deal, except it is a very big deal because I've done the research under the hood on this. So has compatriots of mine in the media. And just from this report, I'll read this as we go to break. I'll get the three of you to respond on the other side. The spreadsheet has gone through an AI analysis documenting a pattern that on its face is deeply anomalous and warrants serious scrutiny by the Colorado Secretary of State's Campaign Finance Enforcement Office. Of over 11,000 total contribution records in the Marks campaign filing, 9,000 plus, nearly 80%, are flagged as belonging to groups where the same name and street address appears with conflicting city, state, or zip code information. That is not a rounding error. That is not a data entry quirk. That is a systemic pattern. What I noticed, there were several examples of this. For instance, there was one name, there were five different addresses, one that had the same street address, but two different towns in Colorado, another one that had an address in Georgia, another that had an address in Dallas, Texas, another that had a third and separate address in Colorado, all donations.

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4: 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My guest, Ash Epp, Corey Kennedy, Darcy Shaning. And there was a show when we were kids in the early 80s. There was even a movie. I got really excited. I had the lunchbox. I had some of the apparel. It was called The Smurfs, and it went a little something like this.

0: You're welcome for that earworm for the rest of the night. We turn to Ash Epp now, our resident expert on all things elections, this pertaining to fundraising. Ash, what is smurfing and why are some people out there calling Victor Marx Papa Smurf? And by some people, I mean me.
1: So smurfing is identity theft and in service of money laundering. It's taking large amounts of money that would otherwise be unlawful campaign donations as one bulk sum and breaking them up and making them appear as though they are coming from small donors. This has been going on since, if you go check the records, the 2008 Obama campaign. New York Times, right after Obama won that campaign, came out with a headline that was called "The Small Donors That Weren't," that led to the largest campaign finance violation in history. And at the same time, in that 2012 campaign, we heard from the Campaign Finance Institute, well, Mitt Romney has cracked this nut too. And so it has continued. Act Blue is under federal investigation right now. They are they've been the subject of a House Judiciary inquiry on, and smurfing is shorthand. I believe the term was coined by Peter Berniger and Christopher Gleason, who have been on this for years. Chris Gleason was on your show, I think, earlier this week.
0: Yep.
1: And they've built proprietary tools. They've analyzed. They know what they're doing, and they've led to campaign finance violations. Led to exposure that this is a systemic platform issue. And it's important to note, you know, in the full disclosure and disclaimers for the show, that this is a platform issue. It's WinRed and it's Act Blue. And the candidates may not know that it's happening. With this specific Papa Smurf example, my response is, thy doth protest too much. If I was being accused of a portfolio of crime that is a potential violation of 15 federal statutes, I would want to get to the bottom of it. But we're being told the whole thing has been debunked, and there's literally no way that they could know that or have analyzed it in the time since this broke.
0: Corey Kennedy, this cannot be explained away by simply an Excel entering of data error, I don't believe anyway. And the independent research that has been enlisted by one of my sources, nearly 80%, as I mentioned, of these filings are suspect and bear more scrutiny. A very high-ranking official who has a lot of experience in compliance said the following, quote, still say BS, and they still haven't filed an amended report. We go back to what we mentioned earlier, Corey, and that is Victor Marx said that by 9:05 a.m. this morning in the Mountain Time Zone during his live stream last night that this would be rectified and corrected. It has not been. What does your analysis say about the Victor Marx donations and the campaign funding?
2: So what mine says is we are 700, let me get the exact number, $711,495.32. Mm. And it is 9,088 of these. Now, where it gets a little complicated is, you know, you've got someone who has 14 donations and, you know, five addresses are good and nine, you know, you've got Florida, New York, Colorado Springs, Brighton, you know, so where it gets complicated are those five that have the same address. Are those okay? You know, are those the okay? Or is one of them in New York the okay one?
0: How many different examples of that do we have? I cited one. This is a totally different one. That's two. Do you have an estimate as to how many of these that there are where there are all these different addresses under the same name? And different states, even. That we've stated.
2: Oh, absolutely. How many? Oh, gosh.
0: Just a rough estimate, because we are on a clock on the radio.
2: Yeah,
0: here.
2: No, I understand. I'm going to have to say I don't know.
0: Okay, let you simmer on that one. We'll put you on the back burner. And then, Darcy, just your reaction to all of this. You're experienced in campaigns and how they're run and how they're funded and how the funds are raised. Your thoughts?
3: Well, the fact that he hasn't amended it yet, it would have taken somebody a couple hours to do it, because it's very easy to amend in Tracer. And I'm logged into one of my Tracer accounts, and I was just showing Ash and Corey and Kurt that there's no way for you to input. If you donate $100, Ryan Schuling,
0: yep,
3: and then I put that contribution in and you live at 110 Main Street, and tomorrow I go and I put in Ryan Schuling donated again and he lives at 203 whatever street, and they don't match, Tracer comes back right away and says, is this the same person? Because it says, so I don't see how this error was made, and you have to verify every single one. So how did that happen?
0: 1 minute, Ash.
1: Yeah, so I think one thing that has happened in the past 24 hours is there is an account on X that came out and said there's, you know, the addresses don't line up. And that led to this the spreadsheet data sort issue. And we're now saying that the whole thing is debunked. I think it's important to realize that the allegations, the questions that were asked about the volume and the examples that you guys mentioned, it's not the same allegation. The campaign appears to be debunking a different allegation that there's, you know, there's different addresses in here versus these different people in different states with different, that does appear to be smurfing activity. And the person, I noticed this today, I'm actually on my way here.
0: Mm-hmm.
1: The person that the account that made the claim about the database issue that has now been quote unquote debunked is also now pointing the direction of campaign finance violation at the other candidates in this race.
0: Interesting. So we'll get into more of these details and some claims made by Victor Marx in his live stream video that was competing with the Douglas County Citizenry Forum that both Ash and I attended last night, still to come here on the program. A text here, Ryan, thanks for shedding light on Victor Marx. Until this hour, I've been so confused. Thanks again. We'll be back. Ash Epp, Corey Kennedy, Darcy Shaning, Ryan's Angels, the Island of Misfit Toys, all assembled here. We're back after this.
4: Fox News, I'm John Saucier, and the U.S. military is confirming it traded fire with Iranian forces today in the Strait of Hormuz after the Iranians fired on U.S. Navy vessels. A senior U.S. official telling Fox it was a U.S. strike on Iran's Qeshem port in Bandar Abbas that added this is not a restarting of the war, nor an end to the ceasefire. Border czar Tom Homan is threatening to send ICE agents into New York in response to Governor Kathy Hochul's promise to sign a set of bills to limit the state's cooperation with federal immigration enforcement to only criminal matters. On the Fox News Channel, Homan says he met with the governor back in March.
5: I had a discussion about letting ICE agents in our jails. We have 287G agreements with some of the bigger counties in New York. But the state legislature herself are proposing legislation should be signed any day that ends those 287G agreements.
4: Governor Hochul said President Trump promised no ICE would be deployed with New York without unless she asked. 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
7: Mohamed Soleiman pleaded guilty today to more than 100 state charges, including first-degree murder for the deadly firebombing attack last year in Boulder. He admitted to throwing Molotov cocktails at a group at the Pearl Street Mall, killing one person and injuring many others. Victims today had the chance to speak in court.
8: This was a deliberate act, targeted and rooted in hatred, an act that could have easily resulted in many more of us in this room that were there that day not being here today.
7: Soleiman was sentenced to life in prison without parole, plus more than 2,100 years. He's also facing federal hate crime charges. In southern Colorado, a 4.0 magnitude earthquake struck near the New Mexico border at about 10:45 this morning. It was felt as far north as Pueblo. The epicenter of the quake is in Weston. The U.S. Geological Survey says there's a 28% chance that an aftershock greater than 3.0 will be felt again within the next week. That's the latest. I'm Chad Bauer.
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13: 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The pair are like chalk and cheese. There's no way their paths would ever cross on the outside. But as a fellow inmate, Robert sees through the lies and vows to do the unthinkable. Clear Lee's name.
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6: It's Northern Colorado's home for conservative talk. 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Yeah.

0: I'm going to just say this, folks. By every intent and purpose, we've already won the primary. I said it from the beginning. We looked at the candidates and respectfully and through our intelligence and analysis and analyst and analytics, we studied everything. We came to the conclusion no one else can win the general. And it's, I said it, I watched people take a knee, people who attacked me and said, oh, he'll never make it past the first 60 days. Okay, well, people's opinions are free. They can say what they want. But what I've stated factually has come to pass. And I've watched people say they were going to run all the way, but then back out. I've seen people switch parties. I've seen people switch and run for different office. Folks, it's down to three, but I'm telling you the reality is it's down to one.
1: Well, and no use in having the primary then. I mean, he's raising all the money. Money talks. Love me for the money, sings AC/DC and Brian Johnson, the front man for that group. By every intent and purpose, we've already won the primary. Ash, true or false?
2: How dare you, Victor Marks? How dare you declare that you don't have to present your ideas in front of voters? You don't have to stand and be compared to anyone else because you and your team in a back room did some analytics and decided that you already won. And it's nobody else. Nobody else can say anything about that. Is that democracy? Mm-mm. Is that how we select candidates? Is that a Republican idea? Is that representative? Is Victor Marks' analytics team in the back room now what we call representation? This is astounding to me.
1: It's astounding, but not surprising. I mean, Corey, we're finding out that hundreds of these names on this Tracer report have these very errors that we're talking about. And they're not tiny errors. It's not one digit missing here or there. Or to Darcy's point, it'll be my address, but a different address. Okay, we square that away. It's New York. It's Florida. It's Texas. It's Georgia. They're all over the place. And I'm telling you, it's the same name. And it's a pattern. And it's many of these examples to the tune, Corey, of hundreds. What innocent explanation would there be for that?
3: Innocent explanation.
1: Yeah.
3: I can't come up with one because, first of all, after talking to Darcy, who is, I know, has done hundreds of tracers, you know, she has explained to me, you simply cannot drop a spreadsheet in. Okay, but let's play devil's advocate and say you could. Let's say you could drop a spreadsheet in. A spreadsheet dropped in would not have these errors. It would mean that the errors are on the spreadsheet. And so that means that the information input into the spreadsheet is false. And so where did that information come from? And so, you know, for instance, I'm looking at, William Lusby.
1: Who's that?
3: He's a donor, an alleged donor, lives in Highlands Ranch and Nevada, in Reno, Nevada.
1: Must be nice.
3: Yeah, but, you know, his street address is exactly the same.
1: Oh, see, that's the thing. Darcy, what would explain that? The same exact street address, same number, like Huckleberry Lane, right? And it's in which two places there? Highlands Ranch? What was the other one? Somewhere in Nevada?
3: Reno, Nevada.
1: Reno, Nevada. What would explain that, Darcy?
4: Nothing. I can't explain
1: it. Okay.
4: If I would, I wish I could.
1: All right. A couple of texts here, and then, Darcy, I'll come right back to you. Ryan, I'm starting to really think the finances raised for Marks are very suspect. If the Democrats raising funds, it feels a lot like how Kamala suddenly had money, how AOC had money, Biden, et cetera. Besides money, the common denominator is the quintessential ambitious, charming, politically inept, stupid person. Your thoughts, Darcy?
4: I mean, that's exactly, he has a cult. I can't say it enough. And you see cult responses from these people. The more information that I put out, the more that Corey puts out, the attacks come after us. Mm-hmm. And that's typical gaslighting, low IQ political responses. His followers, by and large, most of them weren't even registered to vote until this year.
1: Mm-hmm.
4: So you've got this mix of people and they're behaving like thugs. And I do think a lot of people, if they're not Corey or Ash or me, they don't think like us, they're not strong people, they would be really intimidated by his tactics right now. And that kind of dumb street level thuggery, that's what we see from the Marks campaign because that's who he is.
1: 57739 for text. This one, what if this, quote, stunning amount of money, unquote, raised by Marks actually came from predominantly one or two sources? Ash, this goes back to your theory when it comes to Act Blue and Win Red.
2: Yeah, that is the theory of smurfing, and it's proven. It's not a theory. It happens. I want to go back to Victor Marx's own words. He says that he runs his campaign the way he's going to run the government, and he criticizes the other candidates in the race for running their campaigns the way that they're going to run the government. So the way that Victor Marx is going to run the government is that he and his buddies are going to go in a back room, and daddy government is going to tell you what's important. They're going to tell you what's going to happen. It's for your good, guys. We already analyzed it. We don't need the people to weigh in. We don't need to share our ideas in front of you. Daddy government is here, and trust me, bro.
1: And Corey, that goes to this text from what Ash just said. Ryan, with Victor, I think about how he would handle of being a governor when his constituents or the media disagree with him. Is he going to hide? Is he going to ignore the name or name call, it says here? Just do not think he would be able to communicate properly as state governor. If this is kind of his modus operandi, Corey, you have to assume he'd run, like Ash just said, the governor's office the same way.
3: Well, you have to expect that, right? I mean, I'm
1: we're just privileged to be in his presence, don't you know?
4: Yeah.
3: Well, yeah, no. I'm looking at also. So what I did is I also did a breakdown of some expenditures. So I'm really curious how Mark Geis' wife Crystal was able to, substantial $16,635.
4: Exactly.
3: Why? And why is
1: that? Was money paid out to them?
4: So the Crystal guy.
3: Yeah. And we
1: for what? What was listed as the expense? The description.
4: Consulting and professional services.
3: Right. Yeah. Mm-hmm.
1: Is that legit, Darcy? I mean, what would that be for? Conceivably,
4: I couldn't possibly answer that. That could be for her providing her, 60 years of political expertise that she obviously has in this race, or it could be whatever he wants it to be. That's the beauty of Tracer, and that's the frustration that we're all feeling today. But that's just one of them. And Corey will tell you this too, there's so many consultants. I'm looking at the screen now. I see Jose Jimenez in Granbury, Texas, $7,600. Joseph Gordon in Green Mountain Falls, Colorado, $3,900 for consulting. The list goes on and on. I see Megan Dawkins, who's never run a campaign, never been on a campaign, $4,000 on April 9th. And the list goes on and on and on. So I say that because I think there's something to that. I think that those people are receiving sums of money and then they're doing the smurfing, mm-hmm. so to speak. Because I can't figure out why all of these people, 20, 30 people every cycle, are being paid random $4,000 and $5,000 amounts for consulting, like his daughter, Megan Dawkins. I can't even explain that. So what are they doing for this money?
1: For that point, Ash, as we go to break here, you give the final word and then we'll come back for our last segment. What do you make of Papa Smurf's burn rate, the money that's going out?
2: Well, I think that we need to, just caveat that the expenses are not necessarily, coming through as Smurfed donations. I do think that there is, there's also the understanding here that he has a small group of people. It's a lot of consultants, but it's a small group of people in terms of who's going to make the decision about whether or not he should. We hear this is not a part of our strategy. Going to forums, facing voters, standing up against the other candidates is not a part of our strategy. At a minimum, the list of consultants that are on this list where he's expending money is showing us who's making the decisions and who's setting the strategy.
1: Another part of the Victor Marx fantasy, as I like to portray it, because there just isn't a lot of tangible evidence to back it up. These missions that he supposedly ran overseas in hostile foreign nations, with his wife included in it. I have a rather profanity-laced response from John Fabricatori in response to two of these cuts. You'll hear them when we come back, rounding out this hour. You're listening to The Dan Kaplis Show, back after this.
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9: A few miles from the glass spires of Midtown Atlanta lies the South River Forest. 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

0: Seeing men at our rallies, seeing men at our rallies stand up, I mean, you know, ranchers, ag dudes, hunters, knuckle draggers, veterans, stand up and say, I've never been part of any type of political thing like this, but this is a mission worth fighting for because we have to save our state. That's how serious all this is, and that's one of the reasons why we know we're going to win.
1: We know we're going to win. It's raining men at the Marx rallies and in the live stream last night that he chose to host and participate in rather than the Douglas County Citizenry Forum, where Representative Scott Bottoms, Senator Barb Kirkmeyer, and Greg Lopez all showed the respect for the Douglas County voters of showing up and debating the issues on policy. Back with Ash Epp, Corey Kennedy, and Darcy Shaning. Any one of you ladies want to tackle this? How do you feel about it being raining men at these rallies for Victor Marx?
2: Well, this is Ash. I find it a little difficult to believe that there is a, you know, influx of testosterone at a Marx rally. First of all, where are the Marx rallies? Second of all, he's afraid to debate Barb Kirkmeyer. He won't face voters. It's not real dangerous gentleman stuff that we see on the ground in the campaign. I think women everywhere are waiting for the men to show up, let's be honest. But I'm not seeing it in the guy that avoids all inquiry, hides behind his wife, and only goes to friendly radio stations when he's, you know, demanding that other people debate him.
1: Mm-hmm. Corey?
3: I have a hard time believing that the men that are attending anything with Victor Marx are not just being led by their wives.
1: Oh, I thought you were going to say something else.
3: interesting.
1: On that point, I'm glad that you brought that up. Darcy, it seems to be a clear bifurcation. The alpha men I know in my orbit, my circle, John Fabricatori, Sheriff Steve Reams, or many others, they're not falling for this.
4: No.
1: It's the betas.
4: No, normal men don't fall for this. It's men that are looking for a place, looking to feel stronger, looking for a daddy figure, whatever the case may be. Most of them have some trauma in their background. I say that they're weak, not in an insulting way, but they are weak at the present moment, and they see this guy and they're just drawn into him, and he can provide them all the things that they don't have.
1: Here's Buddy Jericho describing one of these rescue missions overseas. Mm-hmm. A lot of details here, and then I'll have John Fabricatori's reaction on the other side, heavily edited and redacted for profanity.
5: Not only was this a very important mission, this woman, while she was in captivity, had two children.
6: Yeah.
5: She gave birth to two children, and the fathers of those children were terrorists.
6: Yeah.
5: They were ISIS leaders. And so, you know, to put it into perspective, we had to coordinate in Erbil, we had to coordinate in Iraq, we had to coordinate inside of Syria.
6: Yeah.
5: We had less than 12 hours to make this happen, one period of darkness.
6: Yeah.
5: And we had to work with several different people, some of which we hadn't had the time to fully vet. So we had to trust in God and a lot of this. And 12 hours, we landed on the ground in the morning. That evening, that period of darkness, we dispatched our team, and I think it was close to midnight. We got her back.
6: Yeah.
5: We got her back in the house.
1: In the house. Sounds like the storming of Normandy. I know one entity that does not just put divine trust in Providence for the success of their missions. That's the U.S. government military. Did they have awareness authorization of this mission? If they did not, was this team going rogue and running in the face and putting American relations overseas at risk? That's not even the wildest part. Here's Victor.
0: She was in our safe house with her two children.
1: What safe house?
0: And, you know, I always throw a bouquet of roses to my bride, Eileen, because she was actually the first point of contact.
1: My bride.
0: This was a critical situation.
1: My bride.
0: Because we didn't know ultimately whether the woman was horribly radicalized. We used the best intel we could. But that's why I showed the video of Eileen getting prepared, where we've had people say that never happened.
1: My bride.
7: Well, and that's also why what do? You put your faith in the Lord.
0: Yeah.
7: You don't know everything exactly.
1: That's not what we do with military operations, gentlemen. So here's Johnny Fabs. Let's say it did happen. This is what he's going. John, quote, if you armed your wife with effing grenades, you are a retard. This was a photo op. All that for one woman whom they had no idea if she was radicalized, their safe house, in quotes, whose safe house? My opinion is they got info on a case that they could build up their mythos. Where did all these weapons come from in a foreign government? So Victor and his non-military wife could do this, but no one else could. And then John says, I'm getting more and more suspicious of Buddy's role in all of this. Darcy.
4: Well, Buddy is paid a handsome sum to work for Victor Marx. He was paid $28,000 in the last cycle. Not to mention back in 2024, Victor gave All Things Possible Ministries gave Echo Analytics, which Buddy owns, $300,000 to start Skull Games. And then he gave him $70,000 a year later. So, yeah, I mean, I'm going to talk probably pretty good about somebody that's basically dropped me like $500,000. What is his integrity worth? I mean, he's a paid agent of Victor Marx.
1: Corey, quick word.
3: Same. That's what I have to say. Same. I can't top that.
1: Okay. And Ash.
2: Yeah, I mean, I think that it's fun to laugh about this, but what we're talking about is armed overseas humanitarian operations, armed overseas off books, apparently off
1: books. Bullets flying, we're told by them.
2: Bullets flying. Do they have the right clearances? Do they have the visas? Do they have the appropriate compliance documentation?
1: And if so, where is all of that?
2: And where is it? Are they appropriately fair or registered? Is the State Department aware of the work that they're doing? These are all questions that should be asked, and he keeps making these claims repeatedly.
1: And Darcy, he doesn't want us asking us those questions. Why?
4: No, because he's doing a lot in Israel and Haiti and the Middle East and Asia. Just last night, I was sent a document from Farah, and it shows a $3 million campaign by Israel to pay pastors, including Victor Marx, to turn their congregations pro-war and pro-Israel. Well, his name's in it.
1: That's in it, and that's just the tip of the iceberg when it comes to Victor Marx.
4: We need 5 hours.
1: Yep. My thanks to our ladies gathered here today, our Island of Misfit Toys. You just heard Darcy Shaning, Ash Epp, Corey Kennedy doing their level best to inform you on who is Victor Marx.
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9: Intercepted. I'm Lisa Lacerra, Fox News. U.S. Central Command says Iran launched what it called unprovoked attacks on U.S. ships in the Strait of Hormuz, and the U.S. responded.
10: The Iranian attack came as U.S. Navy destroyers were crossing the Strait of Hormuz to the Gulf of Oman. A CENTCOM statement saying in part, quote, Iranian forces launched multiple missiles, drones, and small boats as USS Truxton, USS Rafael Peralta, and USS Mason transited the International Sea Passage.
9: Fox's Ashley Webster in Tel Aviv. President Trump on a phone call with ABC News called the U.S. response a love tap and said the ceasefire with Iran is still in effect. Secretary of State Marco Rubio met with Pope Leo XIV today at the Vatican. This coming after President Trump has been critical of Leo's comments on the conflict in Iran.
11: The pre-planned visit lasted more than 2 hours, but it's unclear how much of that was spent with the pontiff and if the president's top diplomat was able to mend relations. A readout from the Vatican reveals there was an exchange of views on the regional and international situation, while the State Department highlighted the, quote, strong relationship between Washington and the Vatican.
9: Fox's Aisha Hosni. Border czar Tom Homan blasting New York Governor Kathy Hochul after she said she will move to restrict ICE operations in the state.
12: So rather than one agent taking a custody of one bad guy in the safety and security of a jail, which is safer for the officer, safer for the alien, and safer for the community, she's going to allow him to release back in the street.
9: On Fox's The Will Cain Show, the proposals, which are not yet finalized,